Tell me that you still care.

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Intergalactic FM.

0: We have only just begun, my flock. 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This is a nuke for every mood. We'll offer our customers the opportunity to control every aspect of their emotional lives. 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
2: Yes, sir.
3: Made in America.
1: Yeah, we're gonna make that mean something again.

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0: Negative.
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3: Outpost of the undergroundlings, the quake-racked hellhole serves as the site of untold thousands of savage human sacrifices, atop monumental mummy-harboring pyramids, still beating hearts offered to the so-called sun god, human blood believed to appease its unmerciful rays.

looks innocent enough, doesn't it? 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But sometimes there are dangers involved that never meet the eye. So no matter where you meet a stranger, be careful if they are too friendly. One never knows when the homosexual is about. Let's take the case of Jimmy Barnes. Jimmy played baseball all afternoon, and he didn't feel like walking home, so he decided to thumb a ride. He'd done it 100 times before, and he didn't think anything was unusual when the driver struck up a friendly conversation. In fact, he seemed like a real nice guy. What Jimmy didn't know was that Ralph was sick, a sickness that was not visible like smallpox, but no less dangerous and contagious, a sickness of the mind. You see, Ralph was a homosexual, a person who demands an intimate relationship with members of their own sex. So no matter where you meet a stranger, be careful if they are too friendly, if they try to win your confidence too quickly, and if they become overly personal. One never knows when the homosexual is about. He may appear normal.

0: all you people of the earth, all you people of the earth, I am a representative of the great planet Zegra, celestial body number 105, sector 4. I am going to cause an earthquake in Tokyo that you never thought possible. An earthquake of magnitude 18, greater than the recent earthquakes in Peru and the Indian Ocean.
1: And

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1: Hey, Norman.
2: Yeah.
1: Check this paint out for me.
2: You got it, Ron.
1: Hey, Jim. When you're through, I'd like you to take some pictures of this for me.
2: Will do.
3: The police have removed 12 bodies from the press box and another 15 from the surrounding grandstand after the mysterious and tragic fire caused by the explosion at the stock car race at the Fremont Speedway.
4: What kind of person could do something like that?
3: Hundreds of others were taken to nearby hospitals to be treated for first-degree burns.
5: I don't know.
3: The names of most of the victims
5: are still unknown. It's gotta be stopped.
3: A special committee is investigating the cause of the explosion.

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1: 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This is absentee. Absentee. Break. Lima. Quebec. Tango. Charlie. Quebec. Charlie. Stand by. 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
1: This is FNT out.

Let's talk about something important. Put that coffee down. Coffee's for closers only. You think I'm fucking with you? I am not fucking with you. I'm here from Intergalactic.

Welcome to my home. I've been expecting you. You may wonder how I knew you were coming, but see, sooner or later everyone passes through here. Before we start our show in your theater, the producers and distributors wish to take this opportunity to warn you, the theater audience, in the event all the lights should go out and you see a shadow moving past your seat, under no circumstances attempt to drive it away, for it may be the person beside you. You may think my warning unnecessary, but in a few moments, I will be a lot safer in here than you will be out there. Sometimes after seeing a show of this type, you find yourself walking home alone in the dark, and you hear strange footsteps behind you. And when you turn around to look, if you dare look, you will see nothing. For behind every locked door, strange things await you. Creatures from the bowels of the earth. Beings too horrible to describe. But most of all, you will feel that cold, wet, clammy, you see, I told you I would be a lot safer in here than you would be out there. And just think, we have only started.

0: Paul Cunningham, Capricorn Control. The space vehicle final checks have been completed. The access arms are swinging into final retract position. The destruct systems are now fully armed.
1: TLR pressure reading is 45.2.
2: Roger, Houston, 45.2.
0: The flight crew has completed the final launch vehicle range safety checks. At T-minus 50 seconds, the launch vehicle will be on full internal power. That begins the actual launch sequence. The weather's reported good, scattered clouds at 10,000 feet. All systems are go, all lights are green. We're at T-minus 3 minutes, 6 seconds, mark. The launch officer is given a go to begin the firing command automatic sequence. From now until T-minus 50 seconds, that system is preset.
1: Initial stage thruster check is normal.
2: Roger, Houston.
0: We're coming up on T-minus 1 minute, 30 seconds. The final range safety checks are completed. The launch safety officer reports all systems are nominal, and we are go at this time. The launch escape tower is now fully armed. In the event of an abort, the tower will carry the command module away from the launch vehicle and will activate a system of drogue chutes at 10,000 feet. The flight crew reports all guidance and navigation systems are functioning properly. The range safety officer reports all tracking stations are operational. This is Capricorn Control.

unable to comply,

0: If only you weren't so good in bed. I'd kill you right now.
1: Murder Capital Television.
2: Only way to settle this argument is to play Russian roulette. Do you know how to play Russian roulette?
3: No, I don't.
2: You play Russian roulette this way. I have this pistol. One bullet in chamber. Spin cylinder. Cock the gun. Hold the gun to your head and pull the trigger. I go first. Good luck.

0: is this joke, Anne?
1: I've been waiting for your call all evening.
2: What's that music you're playing? Ooh, it makes me hot.
1: Are your lights turned down low?
0: I got the picture you sent me. I want to know more about you. Tell me.
2: Ooh, I was thinking of you when that picture was being taken.
0: Bet you were.
2: What's that you're smoking? A joint? Why don't you loosen up your pants a little?
1: You're never gonna guess what happened to me on the bus this morning. I mean, it was a morning just like any other, except, you know,
2: I wasn't wearing any panties. So there I am, riding along on the bus. And I see this really sexy guy, and he reminds me of you. And suddenly, I start to get really horny. Ooh, I start to get really horny. And suddenly...
1: So I'm on this bus, and my face is starting to get red.
2: And people are staring and stuff, but I didn't care because it felt so good.
0: I want to touch you. I want to feel your nipples.
2: Oh, I want you to lick them.
1: They're hard. Oh, are you hard? Oh, yeah.
0: Nobody can handle nipples like Bobo.
3: 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Yeah,

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0: By the time you receive this cassette, I will have kidnapped one of your ladies. Now it's time for you to pay me the money that you owe me.
1: Hello?
2: Mr. Bannister?
1: This is he?
2: We have your wife.
1: How is she?
2: She's all right for now.
3: I know the cops are listening, so we'll keep this short. We want $600,000 in old 20s.
4: Hello, you're on the air. Hello.
5: There's one of you on the program who will understand what I'm going to say. Each and every living thing on this planet has an aura. The area that you are discussing now is the aura of this planet. It is the communicative channel through which the Million Council governs this planet.

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1: Hello, Hal, do you read me? Hello, Hal, do you read me? Do you read me, Hal?
0: Do you read me, Hal?
1: Hello, Hal, do you read me?
0: Hello, Hal, do you read me? Do you read me, Hal?
2: Affirmative, Dave. I read you.
3: You must be Joe Buck.
4: Yes, sir, I am.
3: Come on in. Let's take a look at you. Turn round. Good strong back. You're gonna need it. So you want help, eh? Sit down. Relax. Cowboy, eh?
4: Well, sir, I ain't a for real cowboy. But I am one hell of a stud.
3: Take it easy, boy. Seems to me you're different from most of the boys that come to me. Most of those boys are troubled and confused. I'd say you know exactly what you want.
4: Oh, you bet I do, sir.
3: Yeah. But I bet you got one thing in common with those other boys. I bet you're lonesome.
4: Well, not too. I mean, a little.
3: Yeah. Lonesome. I'm lonesome. So I'm a drunk. I'm lonesome, so I'm a dolphin.
5: Oh, shut up.
3: I'm lonesome, so I'm a thief. I'm lonesome, so I'm a fornicator.
5: Oh,
3: my God. Poop, I say, poop. I've heard it all. I've heard it all, and I'm sick of it. Sick to death.
4: Yes, sir, I can see that.
3: Lonesomeness. Lonesomeness is something you take, you hear? Damn it, you take it and you go right on with your work. That's all there's to it.
4: I'm ready to go, sir.
3: Yes, I believe you are. Cowboy, eh?
4: Yes, sir.
3: Yeah. Ready for some hard work, son?
4: I'm ready for anything.
3: Yeah. I reckon it's going to be a lot easier for you, Joe Buck, than for most others.
4: It's going to be like money from home, sir.
3: Money from home. There's your strength, son, see? You've got the way of putting things earthy so they anybody can understand them. I warn you, Joe Buck, I'm gonna use you. I'm gonna run you ragged. Oh, you're a wonderful boy. You and me, we're gonna have fun together. It don't have to be joyless.
6: Hell no.
4: Don't have to be.
3: Say, why don't you and me get right down on our knees right now?

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3: The sales reports from last quarter were terrific. So much so that I am pleased to announce that we will be launching a brand new product. 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

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You strange.

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Pero...

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1: 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I will watch all day. 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
2: What?
1: WGM? Okay. Well, if you don't stop taking pictures now, we're not gonna lie you into the convention.
3: In June of 1969, the organization Students for a Democratic Society held its annual convention at the Coliseum in Chicago.
4: One of the leaders of the SDS, Bernadine Dorn, who identified herself as a national secretary, said she wanted no vultures inside, vultures meaning the press.
5: You're going to have to register like everyone else. Yeah.
4: What's that going to cost?
5: There's a $25 fee for the regular bourgeois press and regular registration for underground revolutionary press.
6: That's not the 12 o'clock thing you talk about,
5: except
6: is it?
5: For her space. No.
3: By 1969, Students for a Democratic Society was one of the leading anti-war organizations, with over 100,000 members on campuses around the country.
4: The SDS has promised to brief the press daily.
3: Its annual convention was a national news story. But it had not always been so. Founded in relative obscurity in the early 1960s, SDS drew its inspiration from the nonviolent civil rights movement. SDS changed radically over the next several years. As the Vietnam War grew, students joined SDS by the thousands, and it began to be taken seriously as a national organization. Yet despite its strength, at the 1969 convention in Chicago, SDS was in crisis. Many members felt that years of nonviolent protest had done little or nothing to stop the war and change American society. They were desperate, and in the Chicago Coliseum, the organization consumed itself in strife and power struggles.
7: No one can understand the degree of disunity, factionalism, and anarchy that exists within the Students for a Democratic Society until the radicals get together for a convention. It is, said one old SDSer, like a children's crusade gone mad.
3: Out of the ashes of SDS, a faction called the Weathermen took control of the organization.
8: They picked up the apparatus of the organization and the name of the organization, and they walked away with it. I mean, it was organizational piracy.
3: The Weathermen were some of the stars of the student left. Bernadine Dorn was a lawyer and national secretary of SDS. Mark Rudd was famous for leading demonstrations that had shut down Columbia University a year earlier.
8: They had the Bonnie and Clyde factor working for them. That, you know, and like Bonnie and Clyde, they were, you know, many of them were attractive personally. They were into youth exuberance, sex, drugs. They wanted action. They wanted to kick ass.
9: Well, that's enough.
10: We wanted to become communist cadre, completely committed to the revolution.
11: I was going to do whatever I had to do to be able to be part of it.
3: The Weathermen took their name from the Bob Dylan lyric, "You don't need a weatherman to know which way the wind blows," by which they meant anyone could see world revolution was imminent. Third world revolutionaries and militant groups in America, like the Black Panthers, would soon overthrow the American government. They argued that SDS had to join this worldwide revolution by organizing white kids to begin fighting.
12: White youth must choose sides now. We must either fight on the side of the oppressed or be on the side of the oppressor.
8: The Weather people's ideas about revolution and communism were kindergarten ideas. So it was kind of, we're gonna go it alone. There's a revolution in process, join us. That's it, that's basically what they were saying. Join us or fuck you. It was infuriating and depressing. And I sat in a state of horror watching the Weathermen running away with the student left.
13: Oh,

0: detector malfunction has been rectified. 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Detectors indicate unidentified craft at extreme range.
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0: Ironwork. 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Get back. Tango. Stand by. Charlie. Zulu. 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Yankee. Get back. Tango. Stand by. Charlie. Zulu. November. Yankee. Quebec. Tango. Stand by. Message follows. Charlie. Zulu. November. Yankee. Quebec. Tango. Yankee.
1: Foxtrot. Foxtrot. Bravo. 3. Golf.
0: Delta. November. Juliet. Disregard this transmission. This is Ironwork out.

I occasionally think how quickly our differences worldwide would vanish if we were facing an alien threat from outside this world. And yet, I ask you, is not an alien force already among us?

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2: The aliens use their high-energy laser beam devices to shatter rocks, or tuned to the right frequency, project thoughts into the brains of humans living on the surface above.
3: Intergalactic frequency.

0: My brother was drafted. My brother was in the service. So it wasn't something that that was abstract. It was something that was concrete and affected us personally and directly.
1: Raising total U.S. combat fatalities in this country's longest war to 30,057.
0: The U.S. Command to really see that these were real people with mothers and fathers and children, brothers and sisters, and they were being killed or maimed or destroyed, then opposing the war, became something that was urgent and immediate.
1: Reported 150 battle deaths. I want to make it bad.

0: clear that I'm going to continue with all of my might, with all of my energy, and with all of my actions to oppose that abominable, evil, unjust war in Vietnam.
1: The marches on Washington were up to 500,000, a million, and those weren't really slowing down the United States effort. It intensified. As the mass movement in the United States got bigger and bigger, it got worse and worse.
2: The war was escalating, the murder was escalating, and it was all being done in our names. And so the sense was that we had to do whatever we had to do in order to stop the war.

0: has been and continues to be opposition to the war in Vietnam on the campuses and also in the nation. However, under no circumstances will I be affected whatever by it.
1: We petitioned, we demonstrated, we sat in. I was willing to get hit over the head, I did. I was willing to go to prison, I did. To me, it was a question of what had to be done to stop the much greater violence that was going on.
2: As President Kennedy said, those who make peaceful revolution impossible only make violent revolution inevitable.
3: This nation is in a state of turmoil perhaps unparalleled in our history. Poverty amidst wealth, widespread racism, and bewilderment over a strange war are the seeds of the revolution.
4: The revolution has come.
3: Nurturing these seeds are a coalition of dedicated revolutionaries working to exploit our weaknesses for the ultimate destruction of the United States system of government as we know it.
5: These racist Gestapo pigs have to stop brutalizing our community, or we're going to take up guns, we're going to drive them out.
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I need George, I need Robert, and Dick, Doug, Fred, Barry, Janice, Teresa, Isis, and Seth, I see all of your tears.

0: The press claimed that the killer threatened all of London. In fact, he prowled only within a 1.5 square mile area. 8 days after killing Mary Nichols, he began stalking again. Less than 10 minutes' walk from the first murder site, Annie Chapman would become his second victim. Somehow, the psychopathic needs of the killer were not being satisfied. He then etched himself in history by being the first murderer to send crazed, rambling notes to the press, taunting the police, chiding them, daring them to capture him.
1: Dear boss, I keep on hearing the police have caught me, but they won't fix me just yet. I have laughed when they look so clever and talk about being on the right track. That joke about leather apron gave me real fits. My knife is so nice and sharp. I want to get to work right away if I get a chance. Keep this letter till I do a bit more work. Then give it out straight.
0: Providing police with clues to his real identity became a game. He began giving all too accurate predictions of his next plans. And finally, he invented a name for himself, Jack the Ripper.

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1: 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I say again, Echo, Golf, Lima, India, Sierra, Golf, Lima, Alpha, Charlie, Hotel, Victor, 4, 2, Lima, Oscar, Lima, Oscar, Quebec, Delta, Victor, Whiskey, 3, Juliet, Delta, Romeo, Zulu, Foxtrot, Echo, 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
1: If you feel you are not properly sedated, call 348-844 immediately. Failure to do so may result in prosecution for criminal drug evasion.

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0: By the time you receive this cassette, I will have kidnapped one of your ladies. Now it's time for you to pay me the money that you owe me.
1: Hello?
2: Mr. Bannister.
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0: Street Gang, this is Almighty, over. TBR Street Gang, this is Almighty, standing by, over. TBR Street Gang, this is Almighty, standing by, how do you copy?
1: They were gonna make me a major for this. And I wasn't even in their fucking army anymore. Everybody wanted me to do it. Him most of all. I felt like he was up there, waiting for me to take the pain away. He just wanted to go out like a soldier, standing up. Not like some poor, wasted, rag-assed renegade. Even the jungle wanted him dead. And that's who he really took his orders from anyway.

salesman who believes is the salesman who receives. Remember, power is a state of mind. You have as much as you think you have. If you don't think you have any, you don't. Talk about yourself as you see yourself, and someday that will be yourself. The salesman must see himself as a winner. The salesman who believes is the salesman who receives.

I start try to express the nature of crime. Running.

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2: 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Once you step through it, there's no return.

0: You call that music? That's music.
1: Do you mind if I smoke?
2: It won't affect the test. All right, I'm going to ask you a series of questions. Just relax and answer them as simply as you can. It's your birthday. Someone gives you a calfskin wallet.
1: I wouldn't accept it. Also, I'd report the person who gave it to me to the police.
2: You've got a little boy. He shows you his butterfly collection, plus the killing jar.
1: I take him to the doctor.
2: You're watching television. Suddenly you realize there's a wasp crawling on your arm.
1: I'd kill it.
2: You're reading a magazine. You come across a full-page nude photo of a girl.
1: Is this testing whether I'm a replicant or a lesbian, Mr. Deckard?
2: Just answer the questions, please. You show it to your husband. He likes it so much, he hangs it on your bedroom wall.
1: I wouldn't let him.
2: Why not?
1: I should be enough for him.
2: One more question. You're watching a stage play. A banquet is in progress. The guests are enjoying an appetizer of raw oysters. The entree consists of boiled dog.

That's enough.

0: please, please, no, no, I will watch Murder Capital Television as you say. Please, please, no, no, don't hurt me. I will watch all day.
1: Murder Capital Television.

232 GIs killed and 900 wounded makes one of the heaviest weeks of the Vietnam War. And it is not a week. It is just over 2 days, the past 2 days, two of the worst we have known in Vietnam.

our country was murdering millions of people. Actually, the number is somewhere between 3 and 5 million people. This revelation was more than we could handle. We didn't know what to do about it. It was too great a fact. Every second of my life from 1965 to 1975, I was always aware that our country was attacking Vietnam. I could be up in the mountains, I'd be thinking about the war in Vietnam. I could be taking an acid trip, and I'd be thinking about the war in Vietnam.

0: Are the cops really as wild as they seem?
1: You've never been there, have you?
2: No, of course not.
1: Well, you wanted to come with me. You'll find out.
3: Oh, they're wild, all right. They're the violent ones. There's no place else for them unless they change.
2: Some people say it's because they're born inbreeders. Had you heard that?
1: We're all born inbreeders. But most of us don't end up running wild in cathedral.
0: No. But they say human mothering might be better.
2: I wish I'd known my mother.
1: Where do you get these crazy ideas? When did you first begin to question Lester?
2: I didn't say that I questioned her.
1: Well, do you?
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0: inform you of our decision regarding your vessel. And having permitted your primitive efforts to see my form, I trust it has pleased your curiosity. And now, another demonstration of our superiority. Intergalactic.
1: Where were you when it happened?
2: I was in bed. We split early, about 6 o'clock. Tom said he was going home. Who'd want to ace him? I mean, why, Theo? Why? We weren't working on anything that hot. I mean, those far-loft heists, sure, but we weren't breathing down anybody's necks. I can't see. I can't see why the need to blow Tom away. I don't see it. It had to be a hit. Something from out of the past.
1: Come on, Gino. An experienced officer, 18 years on a force, hit twice at point-blank range on a side street in lower Manhattan, almost dawn, didn't even get a chance to draw his own weapon. That sound like a hit to you?
2: Well, what do you want from me? If I knew the answers, I'd give them to you.
1: You may have the answers without knowing it. You get back to the squad room. Put everything you know down on paper. Anything and everything, if you consider it important or not. Go ahead.
3: Lieutenant Kojak.
1: Just a minute, Captain.
4: Officer?
1: I want you to check out everybody there in that crowd. Names, addresses, set up appointments that haven't been interrogated. Then I want you to make a house-to-house. Check on tenants, superintendents, barmaids, bartenders. I want a complete history on this block by tonight.
3: Officer, just table that.
1: What the hell does that mean?
3: It's not my idea. Here. Open it up. It's been dusted. There's 100 of them. $10,000, Theo. They found it on Donley. $10,000, Theo. Just talked to Chief Burke on the phone. Feels that since Donley was one of your men, that maybe you're not the person to head up the investigation.

0: Now look, I'm not ignoring 27 departmental commendations, Lieutenant, but unfortunately, intelligence, industry, and courage don't rule out the possibility of dishonesty.
1: Now you look, Chief, we've known Tom Donnelly from the beginning. He's given his entire adult life to the force. He can't defend himself, but I damn well can. And I'm not about to sit around and let the only thing he left behind go down the drain, and that's his reputation.
0: Who's talking about his reputation?
2: This is no kangaroo court. We simply want the facts. How do you explain the $10,000, Kojak?
1: I'm biased, Commissioner. Tom Donnelly was a friend of mine. I'll let the killer explain it.
2: I respect your loyalty to your friend. But this concerns the integrity of the entire force. If the press discovers a case of suspected police corruption is being investigated by the suspect's former associate in his own unit, I can read the editorial in the Times now.
1: Well, who gives a good...
3: Commissioner, what about the funeral? Papers will expect an honor guard with mayor attending, commissioner staff paying its last respects. Well, I mean, whatever else, Donnelly is a slain cop.
0: What, an inspector's funeral? Under the circumstances, I don't see how that's possible. The burial services are Tuesday. The Internal Affairs Division won't have completed its investigation by then.
1: Commissioner! We mustn't allow Tom Donnelly's body to go into the ground dishonored. I want those 2 days. If I find that my man was suspect of anything, I'll be the first one to blow the whistle with IAD. But I want those 2 days.

0: What is this? I'm not Donnelly's partner, Lisi.
1: The hell you're not. When one man in this precinct comes under suspicion, the entire unit becomes Donnelly's partner. Now look, we got 2 days to polish his badge and ours. Because on Wednesday, the internal affairs shoe flies, they're gonna be all over us, like a groom on a honeymoon. And let me tell you something. We all better be virgins or have a pretty good story. Now go ahead.

0: those Furloff burglaries.
1: How long's that been dragging on now?
2: 12, maybe 15 weeks.
1: 18. Hey. Well, you guys aren't exactly Batman and Robin. You know, they nailed you for a $250,000 ever since you caught the case?
2: Wait a minute. This is an amateur night at the Apollo. These floaters are organized, and they're foxy. They got themselves an out-of-town fence we can't even trace, and they keep switching their M.O. on us. Our last two stakeouts came up empty because we were babysitting one place and they hit us someplace else.
1: Do you ever think they might be staking you out, Gino? Ever think of that?
2: What are you driving at?
1: Well, you and Tom Donnelly have been partners for 12 years.
0: I mean, he'd eat a carnation, you get heartburn.
2: What are you saying, Theo? What are you saying?
1: What I'm saying is 10 big ones, baby, that can buy an awful lot of stakeouts. In the right place, in the wrong place.
3: Relax.
1: Take it easy, Gino.
4: Lieutenant, you all right in there?
1: Yeah, I'm all right. Just taking a statement from Detective Alisi. Thank you, Sergeant. I'm sorry, Gino. I just had to know.

0: Hello, Coach Jack.
1: You'll pardon me for not rising?
0: What's not to pardon? I figured you wanted to talk to me. One of your men was getting somebody's gravy, and you wanted to know who was on the give. Am I right?
1: For how much?
0: To you, Kochek, it's on the house.
1: Santa Claus himself.
0: That is, if I find out anything.
1: He's a real philanthropist.
0: Well, anyway, I don't waste cops.
1: Oh, don't you? Not even if they're any of a heavy dough? Brawn, come on. You'd bust your mother's arm in three places if she lost the subway token.
0: Your jokes are getting stale, Kochek. You need a fall guy. Don't go poking in my garbage. I'm alibied.
2: I know. You're out dedicating an orphanage, right?
0: Hey, I'm a businessman. You think I'll lend 10 G's to a cop on inspector's pay?
1: How'd you know it was 10,000? Huh? Come here, Fatso. You want two patrol cars sitting outside your fancy house on Long Island for 6 months? What would the neighbors think? So you tell me. How'd you know it was 10,000?
0: You think you're the only heat I talk to? It's all over the department. All of them are getting itchy. Want to find out how to apply for Donnelly's job.
3: Shut up.
1: Good.
3: Shut up.
1: Who wouldn't? Look, Fatso. Take a good look, huh? You just bought yourself a lifetime supply of insomnia. Now, you get your fat carcass out of here before I book you. Violating the ecology.

0: Those Furloff burglaries that Gino and Tom were working on. 18 weeks and not one arrest. No, you could package that with the wraparound deodorant and still come out with a stink.
1: $10,000, Theo?
0: Let's see, the fence would have netted close to 200,000 bananas.
1: Yeah, it'll be worth it to them, all right. But was it worth it to Donnelly, Theo? To sell out the badge to a gang of boosters in order to finance a shakedown payoff just because his kid's homosexual?
0: Oh, I don't know, Mac. You know, I'm not his father. All I know is that internal affairs will be swarming all over this case come Wednesday.
1: With IAD, it won't hurt so much. It won't be personal.
0: Mac, Tom Donnelly's a friend of ours. You're a cop, I'm a cop. What does that mean? We got to call off the game because we don't like the weather?
1: You're right, absolutely. Division commander, I'm talking like a Boy Scout.
0: Because it's smarts, Mac. You know something? I would lay a book on Tom Donnelly any price.
1: Well, so would I. So would I. You think Gino knew that he was in on it?
0: My money says no. The problem is, it's the same book I would have laid on Donnelly.
1: I should have listened to my mother. She wanted me to become a priest.
0: Yeah, you would have been great in the confessional.
1: Bless you. I assume you got a plan.
0: Yeah. Well, Gino promised to put me away with a squeal who tipped him on the Furloff robberies.
1: What's squeezing him gonna buy you?
0: Might get a name on the guy who greased Tom. Maybe even get a name on the guy who killed him. Hey, we're supposed to be solving a homicide, right?
1: Yeah, but if you're right, Theo, we're paying an awful high price to solve it.

0: What are you doing? When you want something fast?
1: You come any closer and I start to yell. Now, I'm not going quietly to let you cover up for Donnelly.
2: Nobody's gonna hurt you, Sammy. Just wanna ask you some questions. Put that thing away, will you? Now you can stand up, sit down, anything you want. Just be careful.
1: You keep away from me. I'm not talking to you.
2: Don't you know I can put the cuffs on you and drag you downtown as a material witness? So put that thing down.
1: Yeah, and then I get blown away trying to escape, right?
2: Could have shot you in self-defense. What's this, a bagel?

0: real short fuse, Sammy. Hey, Tom Donnelly's dead. But that doesn't mean that you're next, or does it?
1: You're gonna make him a dead hero. But you figure, knowing what I do, you gotta kill me first to make it stick.
0: Everyone wants to kill you. But tell me why.
1: Because I tipped Donnelly and Gino on those Furloff burglaries they staked out. Look, my scam was right on. It was bona fide, confidential. I mean, no one else knew till I told them.
0: Someone said you were with the wrong information. And then they hit the other place.
1: For sure, and my mother's a gypsy princess. Look, somebody leaked, Dombrain. It sure wasn't me. Look, I got enough trouble without dealing bad scam to the heat. Look, believe me, my information was right on the money. Always, 100% before.
0: Yeah, well, that's what you say.
1: Oh.
0: But where'd you get your tips?
1: That's all I need, you know? Is you making friends with my friends. Look, I'm trying to live to be 23.
0: Ooh.
1: Come on, give me a break.
0: A name, Sammy. That's all a name. I want the brains behind the heist.
1: Man, I don't know.
0: Then how did Donnelly get to him? Or better still, how did he get to Donnelly?
1: It was not through me. Look, it's not a lie. I swear to you, on my mother's grave, it's not a lie. I don't know. My friends, they only work for him.
0: I want that name, Sammy. And I've got until tomorrow. I hate to have to keep coming around here. I mean, your friends, they might get the right idea. Now, look, I'm your biggest fan. I'm rooting for you to make 23, you understand? Don't disappoint me.

0: CO.
1: Hey, you call me Lieutenant. I went over to your apartment first looking for you, and then it struck me like a bolt out of the blue. Pow! That you'd be here along with Sammy Marino. But he was interrupted by a very sharp instrument. It's quite a turnout at the wake. Big turnout. Everybody's asking for you. You're missed. What's the matter, Sonny? Can't stand to see your old man stretched out in a coffin?
2: I understand.
1: I understand your father's dead, and already he's a graffiti gag on subway walls. I also understand he's dead because of you.
2: No, that isn't true.
1: No? Then what happened last week with your father? I understand you had harsh words, you stole him out of the house. Remember that? What was that about?
2: What was it always about? I wasn't Joe Namath. It wasn't good enough for him. I couldn't handle that. It was an assault on his manhood. And if you're saying that's what killed him, you're wrong.
1: No. It hurt him. And I can understand that. Being brought up in a tough Irish neighborhood. What killed him was the $300. You know something? I sold your father short. I should have known better. He wasn't on the take it. He wasn't on the give either. You see, the money was still on him, all 10,000 of it. If the killer had the composure to gather up his spent cartridges, he had time enough to snatch your father's wallet. And there's only one explanation. Whoever killed him didn't know he had the money on him. Come on, you want to take it from there, Jack?
2: I don't know what you're talking about. Why don't you just leave me alone, huh? Just leave me alone.
1: Because I'm down to the wire, Sonny boy, and I've got no time to fool around.

0: want to nail the man that wasted your father. And don't you even care?
1: Of course I care. I care.
0: Then why don't you finger him?
1: Because I can't.
0: That argument was over the money, wasn't it?
1: Yeah, he found money in my bedroom. He wanted to know where I got it from. I told him there was a man, a respectable businessman, a wealthy man, a closet queen. And I'd been shaking him down. He looked at the money and he asked me if that was all of it. And I told him that was all of it except for $300 that I'd spent. And he put the money in his pocket and he walked out of the room. And I never saw him again after that.
0: That was it? He didn't tell you what he was going to do?
1: No.
0: And you couldn't guess?
1: No.
0: You told him the man's name?
1: Yes. He kept after me until...
0: And yet you couldn't guess what he would do next?
1: No!
0: He wanted the name so he could return the money. That's what he was doing alone in the village at that time in the morning. That's why he withdrew $300 of his own savings. That's why he went in, not at the ready. And you have no idea who killed him. Sitting as close to him as you and me. Two shots at point-blank range.
1: I don't believe it. He wouldn't do that. He couldn't do that.
0: Well, not if you're telling the truth about shaking down at John. Only we both know different, don't we? You had to explain the money somehow, and the truth would have put you behind bars along with your friend. So he told your father one story could square with his policeman's conscience. And your father figured he could square things by returning the money. And that's what got him killed.
1: I didn't know. I swear to God.
0: You didn't want to know. That's the difference between us. The difference between you and me. I did. It was you tipping the gang off to those police stakeouts, passing along information you'd somehow managed to finesse from your old man's duty schedule. That's what put all that bread in your bedroom, right? Your father turning up like that spooked your friend who didn't even wait to learn the reason for your old man being there. He just blasted away. Hey, why speculate? Let's ask him, why don't we?
1: No! No! Listen, I did wrong. I'll take the blame for that. Okay, but don't ask me to give you his name.
0: I'm asking.
1: He referred to it as my sickness. As if a massive dose of penicillin would take care of everything. Where's he get the sanctimonious moral judgments from, huh? 24 years in the force. Who the hell is he?
0: Just a cop. A cop. As a father, a husband, I don't know. Failure, disappointment, maybe, I don't know that. But there's one thing that he never failed. And he never disappointed. His badge. And what's he got to show for 24 years? A clean record. I'm asking you, kid. Your friend's freedom? Or your father's honor? Make up your mind which it's gonna be.

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1: 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Yankee. 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Yankee. Zulu. Golf. 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Yankee. Zulu. 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Yankee. Zulu. Basha, November, Basha, Uniform, Kilo, X-ray, Romeo, Juliet, Oscar, Golf, 3, 6, Alpha, X-ray, Kilo, Alpha, Hotel, 6, Quebec, 3, Foxtrot, I say again, Charlie, Zulu, Bravo, Yankee, Zulu, Golf, X-ray, Foxtrot, November, Basha, Uniform, Kilo, X-ray, Romeo, Juliet, Oscar, Golf, 3, 6, Alpha, X-ray, Kilo, Alpha, Hotel, 6, Quebec, 3, Foxtrot, this is Restrain, out.

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0: impulses are being redirected. We are living in an artificially induced state of consciousness that resembles sleep. The movement was begun 8 months ago by a small group of scientists who discovered, quite by accident, these signals being sent through The poor and the underclass are growing. Racial justice and human rights are non-existent. They have created a repressive society, and we are their unwitting accomplices. Their intention to rule rests with the annihilation of consciousness. We have been lulled into a trance. They have made us indifferent to ourselves, to others. We are focused only on our own gain. Please understand, they are safe as long as they are not discovered. That is their primary method of survival. Keep us asleep, keep us selfish, keep us sedated.
1: My God, it's full of stars.

0: 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I'd kill you right now.
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2: 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Echo. Stand by. Charlie, Zulu, Uniform, Bravo, Alpha, Echo, stand by. 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Charlie, Zulu, Uniform, Bravo, Alpha, Echo, X-ray, Romeo, Bravo, India, Alpha, 2, Bravo, Romeo, Delta, Victor, Foxtrot, Foxtrot, 6, Delta, 4, Victor, 3, this is Ironworks, out.

is goodbye. For our love is such passion, such pleasure. I will treasure

0: I'll get it, sweetie.
1: Mr. Kalish?
2: Yeah, that's right.
1: Police.
2: Oh, come on, boys, not again. So important, couldn't wait till tomorrow. Does he know where he's going?
3: You going the right way?
2: Hey, come on, fellas, what is this? Where the hell are we going?
1: This is all about. That's all. Just tell me what it's all about. You want money, you got it. Just name your price. Anything you want, all right? For Christ's sake, will you talk to me? We'll make a deal. Tell me what you want. We'll talk, for God's sakes.
3: Go on,
1: come
3: get
1: on,
3: out.
1: Fellas. Will you wait a minute now?
3: Hurry
1: will
3: up,
1: just,
3: big shot.
1: Will you just tell me what this is all about?
3: Look, will you listen to me? Listen
1: Jesus
3: to
1: Christ, will you listen?
3: No.
1: Will you listen to me?
3: For Christ's sake, I tell you, you're making a mistake.
4: We don't make
1: a mistake. You're making a mistake.

0: By the time you receive this cassette, I will have kidnapped one of your ladies. Now it's time for you to pay me the money that you owe me.
1: Hello?
2: Mr. Bannister?
1: This is he?
2: We have your wife.
1: How is she?
2: She's all right for now.
3: I know the cops are listening, so we'll keep this short. We want 600,000 in old 20s.
4: I know who did it.

0: What are you doing, George?
1: Nothing.
0: No, you're not supposed to do that.
1: Yeah, I know.
0: Mama told you not to play with us girls.
1: Yeah, well, Mama ain't home, and I don't see you pulling away.
0: George, you're so crude. No wonder Mama makes you sleep in your own room.

We have waited for your coming for many years. Welcome. It pleases us that you are here. We will meet shortly, and then we shall answer all your questions. For now, it is only important that you understand the danger of your situation. Your ship is trapped. You cannot free yourselves. In a few moments, we will transmit a homing signal. It will give you a precise landing position. We will talk again when you...

Irma Greaves was born in 1923 on a small farm in Germany. At the age of 19, she became a guard at Ravensbrück concentration camp for women, where she was trained by Theodore.

She vowed to never return home. Irma was often seen patrolling the grounds of Auschwitz, accompanied by two half-starved Alsatian dogs. She delighted in loosing the dogs upon those prisoners who failed to respond to her orders.

She would select those whose figures pleased her most and rip their breasts until they were covered with deep lacerations. She would then carry them to the camp hospital where they were operated on by a camp doctor without the benefit of anesthesia. Irma insisted on being present during these surgical procedures, and it is said that she would sway

0: 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Selected DJs from around the galaxy pressed for blasts in the coolest DJ joint in the hemisphere, where the meat meets the beat for Intergalactic FM. 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
1: The Panama Racing Club.

0: magic man.
1: Captain's log, stardate 3478.2. On a routine mission to resupply the experimental colony at Gamma Hydra 4, we discovered a most unusual phenomenon. Of the six members of the colony, none of whom were over 30, we found four had died and two were dying of old age.

0: Hello, Williams here.
1: Hello, Mr. Williams. I call you to tell one important thing.
0: Important thing?
1: Yes, tell it now. Sorry, I won't disclose my name and address to you.
0: It's your wish.
1: Now, tell me the matter, mister. I need some money. Immediately.
0: Money?
1: This is not a bank. I know. I'm fully aware of my demand. What is the motive behind this demand? Necessity. Necessity for money. I'm not supplying money for necessities.
0: So,
1: you are not prepared to give money?
0: Yes,
1: I'm not. I realize that. But it is because you don't have money or else.
0: Bloody.
2: Hello? Hello? Hello?
3: All stations. All stations. This is absentee. Absentee. Break. Lima. Quebec. Tango. Charlie. Quebec. Charlie. Standby. Message follows.
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3: 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Out.

I am not a graffiti artist. I'm a graffiti bomber. It's just two styles of graffiti that are trying to, you know, coexist with each other. But it ain't gonna work like that. Blood wars, buddy. Blood wars.

They are dismantling the sleeping middle class. More and more people are becoming poor. We are their cattle. We are being bred for slavery. The revolution cannot break their signal. Our transmitter is not powerful enough. The signal must be shut off at the source. We have

Captain's log, stardate 7413.4. Thanks to Mr. Spock's timely arrival and assistance, we have the engines rebalanced into full warp capacity. Repair time, less than 3 hours. Which means we will now be able to intercept Intruder while still more than a day from Earth.